And he held it tight. He stopped once to wipe the sweat away. I said, you mighty little boy to be a-working that way. He said, I like it with a big wide grin. Kept on a-popping and he said again, get rhythm. Get rhythm.

0: Hatta var sommarbeite fra Sætna Barsnon, Kristina Sundstein og Eifin Jensen var verstur.
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2: Go north through the deserts of fire to the mountains of the moon. Then east through the canyons of ice to the edge of the known world. There you will find what you are looking for.
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1: The reunion of the regional lineup of Hanoi Rocks that came together quite naturally. It was like a natural progression. I wasn't planning for that to happen at my 60th birthday. It just came together because I was going to have, well, Sammy Offa and Nasty Suicide were going to be there anyway. And I was inviting Jip Casino because I was going to have Jip play drums and have Casino Steel, who Jip got his name from, come and sing Jimmy Brown, you know, from Gary Holton and Casino Steel. But then Andy called me and says, I heard you have this 60th birthday. He invited himself, basically. He says, well, if my world tours allow me some time, I could come up and play Tragedy. You know? I go, wow, wait a minute. If everybody's going to be there, the original lineup, says, how about if we play some Hanoi songs with the original lineup? We hadn't gotten together for over 40 years. The last time we played with Jip, with the original drummer, Jip Casino, we played in, I think it was in 82... In July, it was like July 24th or something, in 82, that we saw each other for the last time. So, and at first I thought I was going to keep it a secret, then that would be a surprise. But then I realized, well, fans are going to be furious if they find out afterwards. So we made this press conference and then announced that we were going to be playing at the concert. So the concert had everything from my career from the beginning to the end, early solo stuff, later solo stuff, my current band with all the guitar players with Ginger Wildheart and Dragan and then current Rich Jones. And then it was a great night. It was really, everything was covered, even the Hanoi Rocks lineup. At the end, we did like seven or eight or nine Hanoi songs with Jip Casino, who had not played the drums for years either. I mean, he'd been just like playing guitar and not really be in music that much, but he did amazingly considering he hadn't played the drums for 40 years. He hadn't been practicing, you know, he had it down. It was great. That was cool. So all kinds of things, cool things happened that year.
0: Vi tar av Finchie Michael Monroe att tagga och nyjöknu nägrar av sankanon av Outer Stellar. 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
2: And if you take some of the song, the Rocking Horse, it feels like a middle finger with a smile.
1: Yes, middle finger with a smile. Yeah, well said. Yeah. It's like, fuck you very much.
3: The video was great.
2: Yeah, where did that idea come from?
1: Thank you. That was great fun. We just like jumped into the characters. It was Lee Brooks, the director. Lee Brooks was he was his idea to have these characters, and we were like, oh yeah, and we had so much fun. I went into a secondhand store and bought the most boring jacket I could find, and had the wig and everything. And we didn't even recognize each other. Sammy was going to come in. It was next to me in a doorway. I said, okay, go ahead, you can pass. I thought it was some stranger. I was, wait a minute, Sammy? And he was looking at me, what, Michael? We looked so different, you know, without the makeup and all. And so it was great fun. We were having a good time that afternoon. We played in London the night before, and then we were driving to Wolverhampton to do a second gig, and we were filming Rocking Horse and the Disconnected video at the same time. So that afternoon we were at the studio on the way to Wolverhampton, and we had a blast making this video. So I'm glad we did it. The idea was to have us looking like we normally do at the end of it, but I thought, screw it, let's just be like this, let's confuse people a little bit, you know.
2: It's a great idea.
1: Right? We had hundreds of videos with us looking like we do normally, so why not? Let's just do something different.

0: Rocker. Rocking Horse, fyrsta stegleie av Outer Stellar, nutje utgavene tja Jesti okkara, finska Michael Monroe. 13. solo utgave hansara vertøk 20. februar.
1: This album's been coming together for the past 2 or 3 years, you know, different sessions in different places, and we've had like 45 songs to choose from, and it just came together last spring. It started to shape up. I was like, okay, now I think we have an entirety of an album, but it was never like, we never went into the studio like, okay, we're going to do the album and record this time and then these 2 weeks and then mix and then that's it. It was just over a period of time, partly because of COVID too, that we weren't able to get together for a while, because everybody lives all around the world, as you know.
2: Yeah.
1: Guitar players, one lives in New York and one in Toronto, and Sammy and Carl live in Spain. Sammy lives in sometimes in Helsinki in Finland, but all's well that ends well. That was a good record. I'm quite happy with it. And Dave Draper, the mixer, very good. He's from now on, he's my man. We're gonna have he's gonna mix the future records too, because he's fantastic. We have a good boogie together.
2: Yeah. And as I understand that the ideas from the songs are written between 2018 and 2024. How do you know when a song written year apart still belongs to the same universe?
1: Well, it's like Pushing Me Back, for example. That song was from the One Man Gang sessions in 2019. Well, you know when it's finished, but it's a matter of fitting the album, the entirety. It's really the key to choose the songs so that it works as an album from the beginning to the end. There's like an intro and outro, and sort of I didn't even know that this album was going to work until last spring, when we were playing in England. We did an English tour, and at the end of the tour I was like doing the track listing, and I was like, wait a minute, now I think this could be it. We had like I said 45 songs, but choosing the songs, and luckily the songs are timeless. Our music is timeless, so it's not dependent on any kind of fad or fashion or anything like that. So and the longer you work on something, and the longer you have it sitting around, even the better perspective you'll have on it, and it's only going to get better. So I was in no hurry. The first, like I said, there was a deadline. The summer 24, it was supposed to be the final. At the latest, the album will come out then, but then it didn't. So can't push the river. Sometimes, you know, you just can't force anything. So it's like in songwriting too. It's the same thing. Sometimes you have to wait. You can have a good verse or whatever idea, waiting for the chorus, or the other way around. You have a good chorus and you wait for the rest of it to come. You can't force it. So you just have to like let it go, go with the flow and stuff. But you know when it's done, and when it sounds good and all that, and then you're ready to put it out to the world, and then everybody owns the songs. Then it's for everyone to enjoy and interpret the lyrics as they wish. And I try not to be too specific with stuff, cuz not everybody can have the exact same experience as I have. So but in general, lyrics are as important as music to me. I think that there's something to say in order to get into even singing them with conviction and to get across to people and have it be honest from the heart, then you can reach people's hearts. I believe in that too.
2: Yeah.
1: So, and you can tell when it's fun. We're having a great time with this band. We're the best of friends, and we always have a good time live and in a studio. So, and you can't fake that. It comes across when you play live, or when you make an album, you can tell if it's been like forced or if it's been like good flow and a lot of fun comes across.
2: As you come to the second single, Disconnected, I understand you are tackling a thing a lot of people is feeling, that technology has pulled us apart.
1: Yeah. At worst, the internet and the technology, internet's supposed to bring people more together, you would think, but in many ways it's just separating people. People like that iPhones or their phones or their laptops in their face all the time, and getting more there's no connection with the human connection is getting less and less, and people standing on an empty stage with a laptop on a table and talking to a mic and not even saying anything. That's what it's become. But the live situation where you interact with the audience, that's something that you cannot duplicate with the computer. You cannot download. You got to be there in the moment. That's where the magic really happens. So that's why we play live music to live people, and that's what it's about to me anyway.

0: Disconnected, Anna Stegleie av Outer Stellar, nutje utgavene tja Jesti Okkara, finska Michael Monroe. 13. solo utgave hans herra vær tøk 20. februar.
1: And as you said, creativity is not linear. Do you trust more on your instinct now than in the earlier days?
2: Yeah, you learn to do that. The first instincts are usually right, and life doesn't necessarily get easier when you get with age, but you get better at it. I've learned to trust my instincts more, and you've seen what works and what doesn't, and in the endless learning process of mastering your life.
1: Yeah, as you mentioned, you said that all the band members are placed all around the world. And how was the recording process? Were you together in the studio, or were the instrument taken separately? How did that work?
2: Well, like I said, there were different sessions, different sessions from over the past 3 years. There was a couple of songs that were done, recorded at the our guitar roadie Bobby. He has a studio in Helsinki, and so we made some demos like maybe 2 years ago, at least, maybe even longer. The songs Shinola, Road to Ruin, and Precious are from those sessions, and they were demos, but then we listened to them, we figured, oh, they're good enough, that's they are. So just keeping this one man gang sessions in 2019, Pushing Me Back song, that's from those sessions that was left over, and it was supposed to be on the last album, and I Live Too Fast to Die Young, but it didn't fit the album in the end of it all. It was like, well, it didn't fit anymore, so I left it out. But this album, it fit perfectly, and there was an opportunity for us to get together at this villa that was outside Helsinki, like an hour's drive outside Helsinki, that we got through the Musicians Union in Finland. It's kind of like a lottery. You can apply for this place that you have for your band. Artists can have for like a few days. We had it for 5 days. We lived in the same building, same house, and there's a studio there. So we recorded like five songs, song per day. We wrote, this is the first time we since the Horns and Halos album in 2013 that we could be in a room and start songs from scratch, you know. And that was great fun, and that I think that's the best when we do that. And then Rockin' Horse came out of that, and One More Sunrise, and a few other songs that we did not, that are not on the album, but left out. But that was that session. For 5 days we lived in that house, and those two songs were from that. And then when we came back from Japan in February 2024, we went into the studio to sort of record the rest of the album. So, you know, there were like, I think six songs we recorded then. That was like the only sort of session, to sort of speak, from that we could say that we went into the studio to record the album. It was a long process, and there was never one time that we went into the studio to say, okay, this is it, we're going to do the record and record from this recording period and then a mixing period.
0: Alan on Precious speller Michael Monroe Monarpo og Aaron Lovan høyra vid æsne saxofon ljóforun vid daglia ikkje høyra fra rock og tungmams Balkon.
1: Did you know that it was going to steal the song when you turned the harmonica on?
2: No, I never really planned anything that much. I just go by feel. Like, Precious, yeah, that's one of my favorites because it goes to a double beat harmonica solo. Yeah, that's one of my favorite songs, I like that one, especially because the harp solo, because it's unusual. It doesn't go to a regular solo. It goes to a double beat and the harp solo. And that was a demo, too. Like I said, it was a demo, but it sounded good enough. So, yeah, plug it. It's a question of mixing. Right? And then, so that was at Bobby, a guitar roadie, Bobby's studio. But, yeah, harmonica, there's a lot. And there's a saxophone and One More Sunrise, even more saxophone on this record than the previous one. But it depends on the song, you know. It's like I never really plan it, and I don't put it there just for the sake of having it. If the songs don't call for it, then I'll leave it out, you know. But for One More Sunrise, it was perfect, totally perfect. And the harp solo in Precious, I'm actually pretty proud of. The solo in Rockin' Horse is actually the guitar is sort of making noises, and my harp, I was playing a harp solo, but we were playing with the tuner, you know, the tuning machine that you can auto tune. We were playing with that, with the harp, so cuz I was going wee, you know. so that we figured, yeah, let's make it totally crazy and go back and forth. But it's actually a harmonica solo that we messed with the tuning apparatus. So that's what, and it goes back and forth and stuff. So we figured, you know, instead of a regular solo, but harp, there's harp on that, and I forgot what else. Well, saxophone for sure is pretty cool, and One More Sunrise. Last album had didn't have any sax.
1: No, I don't think so.
2: Yeah, no, I didn't have any. No sax for Michael on the last album, but this one has. Yeah. Back with the sax.
1: Yes. Yes.

0: Precious, ætla av Outerstellar, nutje utgavene tja Michael Monroe. Finnske sangaren kom 20. februar vid 13. solo utgave syne. Det er brestje Dave Draper som har mixat tonelagen av Outerstellar, og Monroe er opera vel nokter vi arbeidje hans herra.
1: I didn't believe in long distance mixing until I found out this new thing that Draper was using was called audio movers, where you can have the mix in your headphones and we're on a video call like WhatsApp or whatever, and I can tell him right there and then, you know, what I'd like, and you know, bit less or more vocal or guitars a bit brighter or something here and there. So it was great. We did like a couple 2 hours, we had many mornings we did the sessions from the UK, was in the UK, so it was like from 7 to 9. For me it was like 9 to 11. We had a lot of great, a huge amount of stuff done in a short amount of time. It was great. I mean, it was a great invention, this audio movers app. So that was a really cool thing to know, to find out that we could do. And actually, I prefer mixing in headphones. Of course, you can check in the speakers too, but in headphones, you can really hear everything. So you don't miss anything. So that was great. And it was great to find Dave Draper because he'd been doing a lot of rock stuff mostly, and people assume that he's the rock guy, but there's a lot of versatility on this album, and I felt that maybe he would be happy to have something a bit more out of the ordinary, and I was right. When we had him and another mixer make test mixes, and his mix was like really kicking ass, so and from now on he's my man, like I said.
2: And we come to the title, The Outstellar. As I understand, it come from Sami, and a slang for something that goes really fast. What do you want to say with that title?
1: Something that moves at a rapid speed, something that really goes real fast. Well, that describes me as a person. We needed a title. I said to Sami, Sami came up with Sensory Overdrive back in the day, and I said, you always have something good. Come on, come up with a new one. And so he came up with Outstellar. I was like, wow. And then even our manager, even though he's English, he didn't know what he meant. The slang, it's a slang word. So because interstellar, of course, between the planets, planetary, but outerstellar is a slang word that means something moving at a rapid speed. So I thought, yeah, that's it. That's cool. That's good.
0: Sangeren Black Cadillac er roknavur Johnny Tonters, som var en av limonon i amerikanska rockbølgenon New York Dolls.
1: Well, Johnny Thunders at one time in New York, when he was, you know, junked out and stuff, he lived in the back of a black Cadillac in a parking space. And you'd go knock on the window and a girl's face would appear and say, oh, let me see if he's in. When he's after Johnny, Johnny's job, what's up? Hey, man, you got a gig, we got to go, come on. But yeah, that was the idea. So the song's about a junkie living in the back of a black Cadillac.
3: Yeah. Great story.
1: Yeah, it's one of my favorites too. I like the dynamics in that one.

0: Black Cadillac, ein sankur gestur okkara Michael Monroe hefur okna amerikanska tónleikarnon Johnny Thunders. Sankurinn via Outer Stellar, 13. solo utgáv og hansara, som overlaugir ver at okna sér 20. februar.
1: And Outer Stellar is your 13th album. Well, what do you think is the biggest difference between this new album and the previous ones?
2: I think this is sound-wise, I think this is the best sounding one thanks to Dave Draper, the mixer. I think this sound is really really in every way it's better. It's tougher, it's fatter and in a good way. It's also not so bright. We had mastering, we always usually do a couple of masterings, but the first mastering version was a bit brighter as I'm used to, but my hearing is kind of gone over the years. So certain frequencies I can't hear anymore. I had a hearing test last summer and I realize now I can't hear certain things like the hi-hat and the high end of the snare, because I really want the crack in the snare there. But Dave was great. I said, is there enough crack in the snare? Just, well, some more if you like. Yeah, put some more. and it's great. I love the drum sounds and everything. And we had the mastering, the first mastering version was bright, like I said, brighter as the usual way I do it. And I have the same mastering guy. I just wanted to force back in at the chart makers in Finland for past 20 years. I had the same guy and he's brilliant. So Dave Draper said to his ears, because his ears, he protects them and stuff. He said he thinks it's a little bit bright. It could be hurtful to some people. I said, well, I take your word for it. Let's go for the darker. He made another version with a little bit slightly darker mastering overall, and that was better. It's more towards the analog sound, you know. Makes it more so it's closer to the analog style, and I prefer that too. So I think it's sound-wise it's the best album, the best sounding album of all the past 5 albums we've done.

0: Glitter Dust, ætla av Outerstellar, nutje soloutgavene som finnskje Michael Monroe, letur hånden 20. februar. 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
1: And the album will be released in February, where you also go on a UK tour. So the future look bright.
2: Yes, got away shades. yeah, the future looks bright. When we're just touring, and then hopefully, God, it would be Faroe Islands would be great to come to. Do bands go and play there?
1: Yeah. There are some festivals during the summer. Yeah,
2: gotta keep that in mind. I know there's not that many people, but the less people, the better the party. There's a Finnish saying that says, I don't know what. But it's cool. Yeah, I'd love to come there. But yeah, we're going on a UK tour, and then there's a Finnish tour in the spring too. And then we're trying to get to like Germany. We haven't played there enough. And the States, we were supposed to. I went back into the States. I hadn't played there for many, many years. Went back there last spring, and it was great. Really, really good. Could play there more. But yeah, touring the album. The album comes out February 20th, then we're going to tour as much as possible the following couple of years, and keep on doing what we're doing, and I'll keep on doing my thing, and I'll never stop. As long as I stay healthy, and I can stay here, I'm alive and well, and I'm able to do this, so I'm not going to stop, you know. What else am I going to do?
0: Sænaste sankeren a Outerstellar nærum 8 minutter lenge One More Sunrise. Ein sanker Monroe fikk uiblåste fra etter at han hei lurte etter Jungle Land, Chub Bruce Springsteen.
2: Yeah, why should the song be only 3 minutes like everybody does? I was like, you know, let's just do it as long as it takes and whatever feels like, oh, let's go there. And it still builds all the time. And he has Morgan Fisher from At the Hoople and piano. We had, you know, let's go this part. Okay. And then it sort of builds. But in the end, it does not really feel like, to me anyways, it doesn't feel like a 7 minutes, 7.5 or 8 minute song. It feels like could be 4 minutes, but because it builds nicely. So I thought it was the perfect ending for the album. And that's one of my favorites for sure, especially because it's so long. So it's like a break in the mold, you know?
1: Yeah. And as I understand, you're listening to Bruce Springsteen at the time.
2: Well, yeah, we were at the studio where we had the residency at the studio we were living in, and every morning everybody could like choose a song as a blueprint for the song that we were going to write that day. So that day it was Rich Jones's turn, and he suggested his idea was Bruce Springsteen's Jungle Land, and the working title for One More Sunrise was Sauna Land at one point. It was Sauna Land. But so we started just working on it. Okay, well, a new part. Hey, piano. How about that? And it just developed and it came together nicely. And it's my favorite way to write songs with the whole band in the same room. It starts from scratch. That's always the best.

0: Hi everybody, this is Tarja Turunen and you are listening Ragnarok with Ragnar.
1: Tarja Turunen är best känd som åtta kvinna och symfoniska finska tungmamsbaltjen om Nightwish och i tyarskajnen från 1906-1905 och till 2005. 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
0: Actually, the process started long ago. It's been long since my last metal album, in years, if you count, but I've been very busy, even though, you know, I haven't come up with the release since a long time, but busy I've been releasing other type of things, my best of album, electronic album, Christmas album. I've been on the road all the time, touring a lot. But this, I've been writing songs since a long time and gathering material, because even I agreed with the label, they were not really pushing me to come up with the album earlier. They said that, okay, hold your horses, we have so many releases from you now that I'm gonna keep it quiet, girl. And then I discovered when it was the time to start working on the album, more or less, let's say 1 year ago, more or less, I said to myself that, okay, now I wanna see how many songs I've done and how much is needed, and the lyrics I want to write on my own. And this was the first time ever I really wrote all of it on my own. I still collaborated in few songs with my musicians, that I have a really beautiful team of people working with me since many, many years, and I'm very happy with them because it's very natural and flowing, the whole process of working together. But yeah, more or less 1 year ago I started it and I decided, okay, now it's the time, no bullshitting anymore. and yeah, it was good. Good decision, because then everything happened very fast.

0: Blaze Forever, atle av Frisson 1, nukki utgave nekja finsk og Tarjo Turunen. Tukkjenda solo utgave hennara, vær tøk 12. juni. Jester tja okkon just Tarja Turunen.
1: This album is described as one of your heaviest album. And what made this the right moment for you to return to the heavier sound?
2: It was something I was missing, you know. In I've had metal albums before, but somehow I was really looking forward to work with someone that could capture this very bombastic heavy sound in guitars, bass, drums, the band. And Neil Avron is a mixing engineer producer that I've been following his career with bands like Disturbed or Linkin Park, the latest album from Linkin Park, which is great. And he has this very clear sound, heavy but clear sound when it comes also in vocals. Because I wanted to work with producer, and we tried out a few things with the label and didn't really work out. And I said, no, but I will continue doing this on my own. And if Neil accepts to work with me, I'm sure it's going to work out. And it did. He really makes the difference. It was also challenging for him to work with the full blast orchestra, choir. But there I was on board, you know, more. My knowledge with all the years of classical music and my background in classical music, obviously it's a helping tool in the moment, but it really is really sounding heavy, the album, and I'm really happy about the sound.
0: Flori Jesta Tonlegar Iro V Afrisen Wa Ua Lennon Leap of Fate singer turen en duett saman vi Marsko Hietala som har spalte saman vi i Nightwish fra 2008 og til 2005.
2: Yeah, actually for the first time ever in my life happened like I knew that Marko Hietala, my ex-colleague from Nightwish, will be collaborating with me in a song. So when I started writing the song, I knew that, okay, he's gonna be here, I need to write a duet. So, and I needed to write a duet. First time ever, because before it has always happened like I finish a song and then I start thinking, this could be a nice duet, or this could be a nice with you know, I call inner instrument player, someone, feature artist. And so but this time that song happened like that. I knew, okay, Marko is gonna be here,

0: Vi tar det gjest akkara finsko Tarjo Torunen, Sintja Duett, saman vi landsmannes synon Marko Hietala, Alenon Leap of Fate. 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
1: And was it important to have the classical part within the album as well?
2: It's very important. It's always the symphonic part in my music has been important. You know, there are songs like, for example, there is a song called The Eternal Return on the album where I, when it's very heavy, it's very, very, very, very heavy. But then comes a middle eight where I sing only with the lyrical voice, a cello piece. Yeah, from Saint-Saëns. And it's a shocker, but I needed that shocker to balance the song. I've always done it. I've since ever I started working with metal. You know, me being a operatic singer, a lyrical singer, jumping into metal, facing it as a challenge, taking it, embracing it, loving it. I've always been doing it with my albums also, that I am introducing, shocking a bit, the metal ground with my classical music background, because I love it. Classical music was my first love in music, and metal came later. And so it's a perfect combination. They enhance me. This is who I am. And so it's lovely to be able to fool around a bit.

0: The Eternal Return, at av tingste løven noen frisen hva, nå ikke utgavene tja tar jo turunen. 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
1: It's a matter of time, of course, and time is my enemy. You probably see me touring a lot because I am really touring a lot with my projects, not only metal, but also other type of projects. I do a Christmas tour every year at the end of the year. And I am an artist who loves performing. I also like the part of my work being in studio, but I really enjoy performing. But the thing is, time is my enemy and I need to really be having my plans really ahead of time, like also because I have a lot of people working with me and my team, they need to know, they are session musicians, they need to know what's up and what's going to happen. And so it's crazy sometimes to look at the calendar and think, oh, hopefully I'm fit and I'm okay and I'm going to be fine mentally and health wise, you know, doing all the things that are coming. But I love my life. It's really like I love music still today more than ever. It gives me this freedom still today. It's wonderful. It's freedom. It's liberating. It's a gift,
0: yeah,
1: that not everybody has in this life, and I'm really really.
0: Alenon Tanko er finsko cellespelarner ur Apocalyptica just at han lagar ar. Ha var starir og landsmenn så hevur turen en ikki uppliva hesar tonlegali og urmelingarnar live fyrr enn nú.
1: Apocalyptica was some you know, we have known each other since a long long time and the industry, all the circles in Finland are small, so everybody kind of knows each other. But there's been like this, the last couple of years have, you know, popped up many times the situation, like, oh, we should work together, we should find a song, we should work together. Until it really happened that I saw them live for the first time ever. I mean, I've been playing in the same festivals with the guys many times, but I've never been on stage and watching their show like from the beginning until the end, until last summer. I saw them in Italy and I was like completely blown away and it was very inspiring. I went back home after that show and I was checking my songs, wishing, you know, looking for a song that I could work with Apocalyptica, if they would work with me. And then I found this tango that was already called as a tango, as a demo. I had my work title for the song was a tango. Why? Because it felt a tango, the piano rhythm on the song that I written. And I said, okay, this sounds like a perfect rhythm for cello. And then I went for it and we made a demo for Apocalyptica and they said, yes, let's do it. They loved, actually Eika loved the demo and he's like, whoa, this is excellent. And so I'm really, really happy about that. Now, finally, it's

0: Celluleikarne ur Apokalyptika varu gestatonleikarar a Tango. Lægi via Frisson Noir, nutji utgavene tja landskvinn og torra, Tarjo Turunen. Tujinda solo utgave hennara ber tøk, 12. juni. Gester tja okkon just Tarja Turunen.
1: And your voice, it moves between very fragile moment and full operatic power. Do you approach those extreme differently in the studio? How do you work in the studio?
2: Yeah, absolutely. When it comes to more lyrical singing, I hate using headphones. You know, there was a time when I was using only a loudspeaker in front of me and I was recording with a very, very little volume in a very lively room. Actually, there where I'm talking to you, this is a place where we built in our house, like for me to sing, because it's like a little bit higher ceiling. And it sounds like, it's vibrant voice in the room. And so I used to record all the lyrical parts in the live room, kind of, Without headphones. Today I can manage already with the headphones. Maybe I take one ear off and I sing one ear off only the most difficult parts. But on this album, I have to tell you that on the for example, in the cello part that you can hear me singing this high notes, I was just sitting in front of my computer with the microphone in front and I was just recording myself, no one else in the room, sitting like, and singing. And it's against all the... all the classical singing rules or techniques or anything. This is a metal album, has nothing to do with the lyrical singing. So it's against everything, but I don't care. And it doesn't sound perfect. It doesn't need to be perfect. This album is all about emotions. And I was very driven by my emotions when I was recording the vocals. They feel very real. They are really, even I can hear some off-tune things here and there. That's what we are, we humans. We are not perfect. So I left it. I left it there because it was part of the process and it feels okay.
0: Alenon the Trace Outlives är japanska Sayo Komanta, gestatonläggare. Hon spelar upp japanska ljudförare Shami Sen.
1: And one of my favorites is just the Trace Outlives with Saya, and it gives a little bit of a Michael Jackson vibe.
2: Great! You discovered Michael Jackson. You're absolutely right. Yes, fantastic. Oh, I love this. Well, yes, that was actually very heavily, or it is heavily inspired by Japan, that song. So then when I had the story written and everything about the Japan and the Yohatsu, the disappearance, that there is a really phenomenon called Yohatsu in Japan, where people, there are organizations helping you to disappear from the society. Wow. So I said to myself, I have to write a song about this and then look for someone in Japan that could bring me there. And then I found this instrument, shamisen and sayo. I love the instrument. It's like a guitar, but it's percussive. It's very Japanese, ancient instrument.

0: Japanske shamisen-leikaren Sayo Komanda var gestatonleikare at The Trace Outlives. Leie via Frisson Noir, nukki utgavene tjafinsko Tarjo Turunen. Tuchenda solo utgave hennara var tøk 12. juni. Gestur til okkon just Tarja Turunen.
1: When I write music, music comes first. And then the lyrics. Then I start thinking about what that this song could be about. Only rarely when I am composing a song, the music for it, only rarely it recalls that this needs to be something, you know, this needs to be about the sea or the... Okay, At Sea song as my first single, that was it. When I was working with the orchestra arrangements, I knew exactly that this is about the ocean. I've been an ocean soul ever since I was a little child. Ocean has been very inspiring and so. But so the lyrics are inspired by people, their stories. I love talking with people. I love traveling still. Not only as an artist, I still love discovering new places together with my family. I love different cultures. I always say we are all the same, even though we are different, but people with their stories inspire me. They are sad stories. They are stories about our dreams, like I always talk about dreams on the albums. I feel like without dream is no life. I've made myself my dreams come true with music, thanks to the people that are there to support me and, you know, follow me. But I believe in dreams. I will always be, until the end of my time, I will be a dreamer. It's important to dream.

0: Iver 20 minutter lenka til si, som er snir fyrsta steglei av Frisson 1, nukki utgavene tja gesti okkara, Tarjo Turunen. Finska tøvnlista kvinnan kom 12. juni vi 20. solo utgavu søyne.
1: Another really interesting collaborator for the album is the Danny Filth. He's a perfect contrast to my clean vocals that I can only do that, I can only do much. I always have loved the dualism and the contrasts. The light meets the darkness and the other way around. I always love those kind of mystical things. And Cradle Filth, Danny Filth, Danny has been always, I always admired the guy, you know, he has created a brand, very strong image for himself and his band. And I thought of him when I finished my own demo vocals for the song and I said, this could be really, really nice to have him singing the whole song with me. Not like a duet, like a normal duet, using the first verse and sizing the second one. I wanted him to feature the whole song, which he did, and amazing. So, and he is such a lovely person, like really, wow. We met each other for the first time only now in the video shooting that we did in Hamburg. Few weeks ago, and oh, it was so lovely, really nice.

0: Danny Filt, og dem er inn i breska bøtjen noen Cradle of Filt, vær gjesta sangare av I Don't Care. 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Tuchinda solo utgave hennara, Frisen Wa, vær tøk 12. juni.
1: Yeah, and, and the title Frisen Wa, where did you find that?
2: Frisen, it's just something that always is there for me when it comes to music or other arts. I'm very emotional person myself, and there's no way I can just sing without, you know, having my heart open and feeling the frisson. Every song on this album kind of was about that. I was thinking while writing and, you know, producing the album, it's like, it's the frisson, it's the pure emotion behind the music. Because what is there, life, a world without emotions that art can bring you? What kind of world that could be? Really, really horrifying place to live. And so I found that frisson first, like by making a research and reading about this, how music, it's been used even in therapy, you know, they've used even my voice for children in need. Many things in my past have been linked with this emotion in my music. And so it was kind of obvious to go there. But then the noir, because it was already a French word, frisson. So I said, okay, but a dark noir, dark, what noir, yeah, of course it needs to be the darkest shiver that you can get from my music.
1: Yeah, absolutely, good title.
2: Yeah, nice, thank you.
0: Við hava hørt fleiri av gestatónleikarnum sum eru við á Frisson Noir. Og kanska mest óvænta í gesturin er Chad Smith, trommusluarin í Red Hot Chili Peppers. Hann lutekur Alanon Against the Odds.
2: You know, Chad, for people it's very odd me collaborating with him. And yes, because this already our work started a long ago for my Shadow Self album. He recorded this song already many years ago in the sessions for my Shadow Self album. And how I got to know him and how this all happened was because I was working at the time with an American bass player, Kevin Chown, who had a jamming band with Chad Smith, and so they knew each other. And Kevin one day asked me, well, you would like to ask Chad to come into the sessions? And I'm like, yeah. So he recorded some songs for that album already, and this was a leftover kind of from those sessions, Against the Odds. At the time I didn't feel for the song, it didn't kind of have a fit for the album, nor it didn't have for my previous In the Raw album. Until now, I said, okay, I want to finish this song. I want to write the lyrics for it. I want to write the melodies for it. I want to finish this, wrap it up, and record it, the rest of the parts. And we did the orchestra, everything recorded in Hungary, and beautiful. Oh. So that's why he's there after all these years. So the recordings were saved. Thank God. They were saved. They were safe and sound.